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8: I-20 westbound before Alpine Road, an accident there. Langford at Main Street and Longs Pond Road at Two Notch Road, still an accident in progress there. So do be careful this Monday morning. We are going to see sunshine next several days, 82 today, 84 tomorrow. A little bit cooler this morning than it was last week. It's 53.

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9: Watling Road near Highway 1, there is an accident there. Also, Tunach Road between North Chelsea and Polo Road. Mineral Springs at 378. Leesburg at Congress. And I-20 westbound at Alpine Road, still in the cleanup stages. 82 today, 84 tomorrow, 87 on Wednesday. The next chance for rain as of right now could be on Saturday. 54 currently on 107.5 The Game.

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0: 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It's a jump play. Cole Brown caught it. Then he throws it to Brady Hunt.
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second half, second hour of the halftime show on this Reaction Monday. I'm loving my people on the Anastapola Law Firm text line, as well as my peeps over on the Game TV over on YouTube. Hit us up on the text 803-404-6100 or be a part of the chat on the Game TV. Some really interesting takes from everybody. Here, this one, and we haven't talked about this one. And this is from our friend Jim in Chapin. Question: what do we read into the team remaining in the locker room until 2 minutes to start the second half, and Lenore's coming out with only 1 minute to go start the second half? Very interesting, Jim. And Jim put strange at the end. It was strange. It was odd. I don't understand football coaches more than any other occupation on this planet are two things. Two. One, paranoid as all get out. They are paranoid. Trust me. And two, creatures of habit. Routine-based individuals. They do not like straying away from their normal routine. To come out of the locker room even a little later than normal, and normally it's around 4 to 6 minutes, to come out with only

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Hit me up on the Anastapolo Law Firm text line, 803-404-6100. Got a lot of interesting texts on the line. Trying to get to all of them, folks. I'm doing the best I can, but I appreciate each and every one of you, and I appreciate everybody over on the Game TV on the chat. The chat's always cool because everybody talks with each other and I can helicopter in and out, so that's makes my life a little easier. I did get a text on my phone, though. I got a response from Jay Cornegy. Jay is the bookmaker at the Las Vegas Westgate Superbook, okay? He knows what's up. And my question, it bears repeating,

0: It would have been 7 last week. Obviously, things have transpired since then. Kentucky winning another game. South Carolina getting beat soundly at Alabama. Would have been 7 last week. South Carolina was 3.5 over Mississippi State 2 weeks ago. Seems like two teams going in opposite directions, so I get your point. So he's still a little ambiguous, but even the bookmaker's confused. How the Gamecocks, sans one of their best players, if not their best player when he's completely healthy. We'll throw that out there. How are they still a favorite? I don't understand. Somebody knows something somewhere. I just have to figure out what that is. If anybody has an idea, let me know. Hit me up on the Anastapulo text line, 803-404-6100. I'm dying to know. We're talking about Dylan Stewart having previous incidents and impulsive behavior. We'll frame it like that, impulsive behavior. But the optics of walking away from his coach, man, like that, just blowing him off. I mean, I get you don't want to have a full-on argument. That's cool. I dig that. But he was just like, just not even acknowledging his existence is the way it looked from the camera angle. Now, I don't know if he was actually engaged with him and he just wasn't facing him. I don't know if he was talking to him while not looking at him. I don't know. So I'm not really going to go in that direction. But either way, the optics are horrible. And Shane had to suspend him for everything. He had to. He had to make that announcement. But still, hearing it was a little jarring. To hear him actually say, has been suspended, it was a little jarring. Dave, can you play clip number 15, please?
1: Yeah, good question. You know, it's a lot of execution things, David, that I see us do in practice. And then for whatever reason, we get out in the game and it's not as clean and executed as well as what it needs to be. So it's on the players to, execute and go make plays. And it's on us as coaches to continue to, you know, put them in positions to make those plays and execute the scheme that, you know, we've been running this system on defense for 6 years now, and you always evolve, but the nuts and bolts of this defense have not changed. And, you know, there's some base things that we're making some mistakes on right now. So we all got to be better.
0: That's me throwing David there under the bus. My bad, Dave. I called out the wrong number. But basically, Shane made it was 14, not 15. That's on me, 100%. But basically, Shane made the announcement. He's been suspended. Okay, we kind of saw it coming. But here's the bigger question. And our friend Jordan Kay in the state newspaper, he brought it up last segment when he joined us on the AAA Heating and Air phone line. Why wasn't he punished in the middle of the game? He was obviously becoming a distraction. You saw that when the coaches are having to pay attention to a player who will not allow himself to be subbed out, they're not doing other jobs. That in and of itself deserves some kind of punishment. Why was he not brought out and said, give us your helmet. You ain't going back in. And Shane tried to give some clarity to it yesterday. Dave, can you play 16 this time?
1: Well, Jordan, there's a lot of things that happen on the sideline during games, and I know you were down there last night, video and whatnot, and you got a taste of what a sideline is like during a competitive, high-intensity environment, and that's in basketball, that's in football, that's in college. It gets heated down there, and, you know, Dylan and a coach or players and coaches, there's intense conversations and things that happen during games. And you know that you're in a competitive, hostile environment. So the decisions that we make in regards to what we do during games is between us. And we're going to hold guys accountable for things. And that's what we're doing here. And that's what we do with all of our players. But, you know, Dylan and South Carolina are not the first place that have ever had a, you know, interactions that get heated on the sideline. It's a competitive environment, and I've seen a lot of them over the years, whether it be at, you know, Georgia or Tennessee or Oklahoma or wherever else I've coached over the years.

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0: 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AAA phone lines, Nastaculo Law Firm text line, either number, either way, you're in. Give us a shout and we'll get to you in a bit. Got a few others on Twitter that we'll get to as well. Cut number one, please, Terry, on the list. This is Shane Beamer postgame. On trying to get his team to be more consistent.
1: Thanks, Michael. Give Alabama credit. That's a really good football team. We knew that coming in here. They're explosive and really talented. We knew that, and they showed that tonight. Having said that, when you we were just too inconsistent tonight, and when you have the inconsistencies that we have,

couple extra accidents now to add to the grid. A Hugie at Green in downtown Columbia. Also, O'Neill Court at Two Notch, Platt Springs Road at South Lake Drive, and Tram Road at St. Andrews as well. Pop back in here, get you the 5 o'clock news sponsor for Integrated Media. Don't forget tonight, we have Monday Night Football here on the game. The Eagles visiting the Bears. 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That happens right here on the game. 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
2: 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The 3-0 teams in the NFL are the 49ers, Bills, Chiefs, Vikings, and the Las Vegas Raiders. The Raiders beat the Saints in New Orleans 35-27 with Kirk Cousins throwing 3 touchdowns and just under 250 yards. The Raiders face the Chiefs on Sunday. I'm Adam Abdallah.
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0: 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On the Game.

0: All right, welcome back. Final few minutes of the program here on this Monday. Tomorrow, again, 1 o'clock, I would call it appointment listening. Shane Beamer press conference ahead of Kentucky's trip to Columbia. Tomorrow at 3, Ryan Brewer will be here for Brews Day. I guess he'll be okay, maybe. I don't know. But that'll be tomorrow on the program.
1: Right. Mm-hmm.
0: And some player sound, too. I don't know. I don't have in front of me who is scheduled to speak from a player perspective tomorrow.
1: I'm going to limb and say one will not be Dylan Stewart.
0: That's fair. Ross Dellinger just posted that the vote on the Protect College Sports Act is now going to be held sometime after 6 p.m. And then you'll get an update that says it'll be 7 p.m. Then the Senate will go home for dinner, and then they won't do it.
1: And they won't come back?
0: No.
1: Because they're all you know what? They're all full.
0: Well, if you get takeout from the Senate dining room, that doesn't hurt.
1: Yeah, the worst place to get takeout from is my guess.
0: I got to go there as a kid, man. I got to eat in there as a kid, and I was like 9 or 10.
1: Would you get like chicken fingers? Chicken nuggets?
0: No, I don't remember. To be perfectly honest with you, I really don't remember what I got such a long time ago. I don't think it was chicken fingers. I probably had like some kind of soup or something. But
1: mozzarella sticks.
0: Yeah, I don't think they're doing mozzarella sticks in the Senate dining room. Yeah, I don't think that's on them.
1: That's not happening.
0: It ain't like Augusta. See, the thing is, at Augusta, you can just they don't have a menu.
1: Right.
0: Like you know, what would you like?
1: Mm-hmm.
0: And then the next thing you know, 15 minutes later, you have it. Like, I guess if I said, like, well, I want, like, you know, duck confit.
1: You don't think they do that?
0: I you know what?
1: Maybe they do. Maybe they got some little duck confit in the back that'll whip up for you.
0: I don't know. Microwaved duck confit at Augusta.
1: But
0: I think within reason.
1: I can see a Mama Celeste duck confit.
0: But anyway.
1: What was that? Hungry Man duck confit.
0: Sure. Swanson.
1: Swanson, baby.
0: Yeah, they'll... I'll just get takeout from the Senate dining room.
1: There you go.
0: It'll be all right.
1: Get this thing handled. Let's go. Yeah.
0: All right. What else you got here?
1: All right. Got a little something. NFL tonight. The Eagles, a very 2-0. They're 2-0.
0: By the way, can I ask you something real quick? Uh-huh. Why is everybody like Jalen Hurts? I like Jalen Hurts. But Jalen Hurts is whining about how he's treated and respected. And he got mad at Simmons from Tennessee the other day. Like, he was just trying to say, like, good game. Like, I saw what you said. And I'm like, all he said was they needed to really come after you.
1: Jalen, what's
0: his damage?
1: It's weird. He's a very sensitive individual to begin with. But I think years of playing in Philly have really, like,
0: I guess,
1: wore him down. The thing about him, too, I read an interesting deep dive in the offseason about Jalen in Philadelphia. Also, Hurts is very stubborn. And was fighting back any kind of changes in the offense, where teams had figured them out, right?
0: Yeah.
1: Teams had figured out that offense, and now they were trying to adjust and do some things. And Jalen, well, he didn't want to do this sort of thing. He didn't want to go under center. He didn't want to throw certain routes. He didn't want this or that. And a lot, he was giving them a lot of pushback, and they were like, dude, we've got to reinvent this offense because teams have figured us out. Jalen can only make certain throws.
0: Yeah.
1: And so... he's very stubborn and he's very thin-skinned, and you see it sometimes.
0: But I'm like, dude, I think people think you're good. Like, you need to quit. But I guess he needs something to keep motivating him.
1: Yeah, it could be that, or he's again. You in Philly, man. Your skin's got to be concrete.
0: Sure.
1: Especially to be the quarterback.
0: Sure.
1: So, anyway, tonight the Eagles and Bears.
0: Yep.
1: Eagles 3.5-point favorites in Chicago. It is confirmed Jim McMahon is the starter for the Bears tonight.
0: Yeah, Williams is out, right?
1: It's going to be Case Keenum. Yeah, Case Keenum. Hadn't started a game in a couple years. What's Case Keenum, about 50?
0: I mean, with Williams out, I'm going, I gotta go Philly cover.
1: Absolutely.
0: That defense is still great.
1: I'm ready. Over under 42.5. I feel the under happens tonight.
0: I would like the under because I don't think
1: the Bears are going to score a lot.
0: Yeah, I'm feeling like 28-10 or something.
1: I was thinking like 24-6
0: or 6
1: or something
0: that. Yeah, they might get a touchdown.
1: I think the Bears are going to have a lot of trouble tonight moving the ball at all with their fifth string quarterback.
0: Braves.
1: Braves tonight?
0: Braves.
1: Got a lot of Jay versus the internet tomorrow night, dude.
0: Braves win the walkthrough. I'm nervous, man. It's time again.
1: Well, you know what it is, too, about it? Because baseball has become so kooky in the postseason, you can really count on nothing anymore.
0: Yeah.
1: Because so much of it depends on bullpens, and bullpens are so, like, flaky.
0: Yep.
1: And here's the other thing, too. Baseball is, like, in football, you know, you look at certain things, okay, whatever. But, like, baseball, the Phillies are coming in limping, right? They have two broken legs, two broken arms, they're blind. And they'll stumble in and all of a sudden catch fire on you.
0: Yeah.
1: You hate to see a team...
0: That's what worries me.
1: ...so bad coming into the postseason.
0: Yeah.
1: Because on the roster, guess what? They have a ton of talent. They just haven't been playing to their talent, especially on offense.
0: Well, since the Braves clinched, they hadn't looked great, but they, you know, they that's all right. And they only won twice.
1: Okay.
0: But they're... I feel all good.
1: Right. No, you're not. You're
0: Chris Sale on that bullpen.
1: You're sweating already.
0: I am nervous.
1: Jeez.
0: Especially after missing the playoffs last year, it's nice to be back.
1: Mm-hmm.
0: You know, that's
1: good job, Walt.
0: Yeah. All right. See you all tomorrow.
1: Thanks for listening. Thanks for watching.
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1: Final look at the traffic. A few more accidents have hit the board. Still have the one near our affiliate there in Myrtle Beach, Conway Myrtle Beach area, Highway 701 at Harmon Drive accident. 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All right, up next, connecting Carolinas with Scott Hamilton. Monday Night Football tonight. It's the Eagles and the Bears. 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Have a good evening.